When they hear, say, like,

Let me give the announcement properly. If you are outside, please find your way back inside. If you belong to this conference, please find your way into the hall right now. The gates are going to be shut in a few minutes. So please find your way in right now. Hallelujah. Hallelujah. I'll teach you a simple song. Is that okay? Is that okay? Is that okay? Okay, I'll teach you a simple song. Amen? Okay, within the 5 minutes before we are locked into the gates of heaven.

Just lift up your hands everywhere. Acknowledge him. He's the King of Kings. He's the Lord of Lords. And every time I look into your eyes,

Thank you, wonderful Father, for such an amazing time you've given to us since yesterday. And Father, we just pray that as we round up the session this evening, we pray that your presence will be with us even more than it has been in the last 2 days. Father, we thank you and we give you all the glory. Please, Father, we pray that this will be a real end of conference party for everybody in our usual manner. Thank you, Lord. In Jesus' mighty name we pray. Please be seated. Wow. How has it been in the last 2 days? Have you enjoyed all the messages you heard? And, you know, I was taken aback this evening. I was just coming to take the microphone from Bishop Garlington, and then all sorts of things started happening. I came in my best shirt, but before I knew what was happening, I was on the floor there. I couldn't believe it. I tried to get up. It was very, very difficult. The Holy Spirit just kept me down. And it looked as if anybody else that came to the stage had the same kind of experience. So it's so wonderful what the Holy Spirit is doing. And I want to warn you, nobody can avoid what the Holy Spirit is going to do tonight. I won't take time because I know the bishop has a wonderful message to us. But before I invite the bishop, I just want to recognize the presence in our midst of Professor Yemi Osinbajo, the Vice President of the Federal Republic of Nigeria. A round of applause for him, please. And please, he's just here just to worship with us and enjoy the message. So we thank you very much for coming, sir, and we hope you'll have a wonderful time while with us. And the Holy Spirit, of course, the Holy Spirit has been touching you many times, so it won't be a surprise as well. Thank you very much. So I'd just like to welcome Bishop Garlington, and as usual, Pastor Barbara Garlington will come and with him, and then I'll just hand over the microphone and my job is done. Bishop Garlington is the senior pastor of Covenant Church in Pittsburgh.

0: healing and reconciliation in the United States of America. And for many decades, they've been at it, and a lot of churches try to emulate him. He is a father to many churches. It's a sort of association of churches that are part of the reconciliation ministries. And since 1994, or thereabouts, he's been going to South Africa. And we all know what the 1979, he's been going to South Africa, and we don't know what the kind of issues they have in South Africa. He goes there to help them with reconciliation. So God has brought him here this year, and he's been giving us wonderful messages, and I just hand over the microphone, as usual, to Barbara.
1: Thank you. I get the honor and privilege to pray for my husband before he speaks. But I want to say to the congregation, we've had a wonderful time in the Lord today. God has done so many wonderful things. We will never forget today. And especially since our special guest is here tonight, I know I'll never forget it. Hallelujah. Father, in the precious name of Jesus, as I touch my husband tonight, I'm asking by the power of the Holy Spirit and the presence of the Holy Spirit that's here, that he would release within my husband the clear word of the Lord tonight, that we will sense and know his presence and understand the job of the Holy Spirit. So we thank you for being here tonight. We thank you, for Bishop, for the word of the Lord that's in you. I bless you and I love you in Jesus' name. Amen.
2: I really want to give honor to God and for his awesome presence here with us. And I am so pleased to recognize and honor Professor Yemi Osinbajo. The Honorable Vice President of the Federal Republic of Nigeria is a worshiper. And I hope we don't make it too uncomfortable for him. But I want to enjoy Jesus. Don't you? I said I want to enjoy Jesus. Don't you? Just, okay, we just the two of us, we'll be all right.

You know, in some ways, that might just sound like a hymn, but it really is a battle song. It's the song that Jehoshaphat caused the Levites to sing as they went into battle against the Moabites. And it's like sometimes we think warfare requires you to be energized. But the Word of God says a soft tongue breaks the bone. And sometimes it's just that still small voice that scares the hell out of the devil. I'll be right back. I'm going to go look for an amen. Because I know there's one in here someplace. You don't realize that the devil is more afraid of you than you understand. You remember the story of Elisha and his servant? They come out one morning and they see the whole city is surrounded by an army. And he turns to Elisha and he says, "We're in trouble." And Elisha said, "Fear not, for those who are with us are more than those who are with them." Sometimes, someone said it like this, you may think that I'm surrounded, but I'm surrounded by him. And the song goes like this.

All right, that's just a rehearsal. We'll get back to it in a moment. Have a seat. Tell somebody you're looking good, but probably too dressed up to do warfare. I want you to open your Bible anywhere because it's all good. But I'm going to open mine at the Gospel of John. And if you feel

You know, it's hard to see things when you don't know what they look like. Jesus had said to his disciples on numerous occasions, Son of Man is going to go to Jerusalem. He's going to be accused, he's going to be beaten, and he's going to be put to death by the leaders. Religious people can be killers. You gotta stay away from religious people. But if you can't avoid them, you need to be ready to die. But the thing that Jesus said, some of you will get this later, and you'll wake up and say, oh, okay, yeah. So he said, but on the third day, somebody say third day. Say third day. He says, on the third day, I'm going to rise. And no matter how many times he said he was going to be killed and put to death, somehow they missed the third day piece. So after he was dead, there were two disciples on the road to Emmaus, and they were talking to one another about what had taken place, and they were talking about how sad they were that Jesus was dead, and they were having a difficult time with that, and Jesus himself came alongside, and he was walking with them, and listening to them talk about him. And so he listened for a while, and then he said, what are you guys talking about? And they looked at him and said, are you the only one around these parts who has no idea what's taking place? And Jesus said, what things? And they begin to tell Jesus about what happened to him and how disappointed they were that he really didn't survive and that now they have to find new careers. We had hoped that he would be the one who would deliver us. That's how they said it. You know, once in a while, Jesus will listen to you complaining and then finally he'll encourage you. And so I can just see him coming between these two guys and putting his arms around them and saying to them these encouraging words. Oh, fools. And slow of heart to believe all that the prophets have said concerning Jesus. Was it not necessary for him to suffer and to die? And beginning at Genesis, in the law and in the prophets and in the Psalms, he began to give them these prophetic pictures of all the things that were going to take place in his life. And he was preaching to them and he was sharing with them. And they got so caught up in what he was saying. By the time they got to their house, they were suddenly there. And as they turned to go in, Jesus made as if he wanted to go further on without them. But something had caught them. And they turned to him and said, oh no, sir, you have to come with us. And Jesus says, okay, he'll come if you want him to come. But he'll leave if you don't understand who you have. I said, he'll come, Elton, I'm talking to you. You have to pay attention because they're not, all right? Okay. And so they sat down at the meal and they said to the stranger, would you break the bread? And he said, sure. And he took the bread and he blessed the bread and he broke the bread. There are some things that you can't hide from people who know you, no matter how much you want to hide. And they had seen him on other occasions take the bread and bless the bread and broke the bread. Maybe they were there in that room where he took the bread and said, this is my body. But whatever it was, when he took that bread and blessed it and broke it, the Bible says their eyes were open. And when their eyes were open, he disappeared. And they looked at one another and said, I know who that was. I know who that was. You know who that was. Yes, he said, did not our hearts burn within us while he talked to us?
There's something about Jesus, when he starts talking to you, you can get heartburn. The burning heart. And when it starts to take place, whatever you thought was going on in another place, all of a sudden you realize he's not dead. He's not dead. Somebody say he's not dead. He's not dead. And here's what Mark writes about that incident. He appeared to them in another form. Now, if you're ready to have an encounter with God, you need to get ready to have an encounter with him on his terms and not yours. I thought he would say, Naaman said, I thought he would lift up his hand over the leper and say, he says, but he didn't do that. Sometimes what you think God's going to do is just the exact opposite of what he's going to do. But you got to be ready to say, all I need in any situation that I'm not familiar with is the burning heart. Because if I'm in trouble, if I can sense his presence in the burning heart, then I'll know it's him. Even if I thought he was dead, he's alive. He's alive, he's alive, he's alive, he's alive. He's not dead, he's not dead, he's alive. And no matter how they said it, no matter who said it, the lady came, these guys came, and the disciples said, nah, nah, nah. And so on the evening of his resurrection, they're all gathered and locked in this room, and the Bible says Jesus just appeared in their midst. He didn't even open the door. He just walked right in. Because you can do that if you're Jesus. And when they saw him standing in their midst, they still didn't know who it was. They thought it was a ghost because ghosts somehow materialize in places that you don't expect them to be. And that's not the first time they thought he was a ghost. When he walked on the water, they screamed like little girls. But he steps into the room and he knows they're afraid because the first thing he says to them, peace, peace be to you. It's all right, don't be afraid, it's me. I eat fish. And he had to say it twice. And then he said these words, and I want you to look at this in my text. Maybe in yours it says it differently. But here's what he says. Peace be with you. As the Father has sent me, I also send you. Peace be with you. This is the shalom word, where nothing is missing and nothing is broken. Peace be with you. Say that to somebody near you. Peace be with you. Say it again. Say it to somebody else. And if they don't respond, say it to somebody who looks like they're ready for some peace. Just say it. Now, when someone says that to you, say, I receive it. And here's the part I want you to get. As the Father sent me, so send I you. In the same way the Father sent me, I'm going to send you in that same way. And the Bible says he breathed on them and said, receive the Holy Spirit. And let me give you three pieces. As the Father sent me, how did the Father send Jesus? We talked about it this morning. Jesus had a supernatural birth. If you're going to go and do something for Jesus, you're going to have to have a birth that has its origin in heaven. It's what he said to the Bible scholar, to the professor who sat in the chair. His name was Dr. Nicodemus. And Nicodemus is trying to figure Jesus out. And he comes to him by night. We call him Nick at night. He comes to Jesus by night, and he looks at Jesus, and he says, we know you're a teacher come from God, for no one could do the miracles that you're doing. And Jesus doesn't answer that statement. He queries him and makes this statement to him. It's like he's saying, you're trying to figure this thing out with your doctrine and with your theology and with all the stuff that you got. But here's the problem, son. Unless you are born from above, you can't even see this thing. Unless you're born again. The Greek word
is more often translated unless you are born from above or born again from above. All of us have an earthly birth, but in order to be a part of what God's doing, you got to have a birth that starts in heaven. Born again. He says, if you're not born again, you can't see. You can't even see it. You ever talk to somebody who's not born again and you're trying to explain the kingdom of God to them and they're just saying, what are you talking about? Well, there's a king. Yeah. What kind of king are you talking about? Where is he? Well, you can't see him. He's an invisible king. How can you serve an invisible king? Oh, I can. I can't see him, but he can see me. Say, supernatural birth. Say it again, supernatural birth. That's how Gabriel described the birth of Jesus. He says, the power of God will come upon you. The Holy Spirit will descend upon you. And the holy thing born in you will be called the Son of God. If you're going to serve God, you got to be born again. You got to have a new birth. And then he says, and you must be born of water and born of the Spirit. Jesus had a supernatural birth. Say that, please. Secondly, Jesus had a supernatural water baptism. And I talked about it a little bit earlier. Baptism is not an option. It's a command. Jesus didn't say, I suggest. Jesus said, well, whenever you feel like it, find a fifth Sunday someplace and maybe get baptized, just because. But when Jesus was ready to serve God, the Father, he came to John, the Baptist, who really wasn't a Baptist. The Baptists weren't invented yet. But he comes to John and he says, John, I need you to baptize me. And Jesus says, John, baptize me. And John says, no, sir, I need you to baptize me. Jesus says, no, John, suffer it to do so now. Do it. He said, because it is necessary for this to take place in my life in order to fulfill all righteousness. I need a baptism that identifies me with the fallen place of humanity. Jesus is baptized in water to identify with me. I get baptized in water to identify with him. When I'm baptized in water, it's not just some kind of sacred moment, but it's a moment in which I pass out of one kingdom and I come into another. And I can look back at the kingdom where I was and say, I'm no

That moment is a picture of God taking the children of Israel out of Egypt. Say, out of Egypt. Say again, out of Egypt. Say it again. Out of Egypt, through the Red Sea, into the land. Out, through, in. You can't get into the promised land without going through the Red Sea. Somebody said, why should I get baptized? I said, it's not an option. I said, you got to die someplace. And so he said, well, what? The thief on the cross didn't get baptized. I said, I agree with you. So here's your choice. The water baptism or the cross? Most people choose the water. And then he's standing in Jordan. Everybody say standing in Jordan. Which means, and I'm not trying to create a problem, it just simply means that he was buried or he was immersed in a river. And I know some people are sprinkled and some people are poured, but Jesus wasn't. He was immersed in water. And as he came up out of the water, the Bible says he prayed, and when he was prayed, one translation says the heavens were ripped open. And the voice came out of heaven that said, this is my beloved son in whom I am well pleased. And he was baptized with the Holy Ghost. Jesus was baptized with the Holy Ghost. If the Son of God needs to be baptized with the Holy Ghost, all y'all need to be baptized in the Holy Ghost. There are no exceptions to this deal. Well, my mother never got baptized. Jesus ain't your mother. So he stands in the water. He's baptized. He hears the Father say, this is my beloved son. And this is an important statement for Jesus, because Jesus never had a bar mitzvah. He was questioned. He was saluted by the elders, but he didn't have a bar mitzvah because they couldn't figure out who the real father was. And in every bar mitzvah, at the close of the questioning moments, the father would take the son and put him up on his shoulders and walk around the room declaring to everybody in the room, this is my beloved son in whom I am well pleased. Jesus had to wait until he was 30. And in that moment, the Father lifted him up on his shoulders and said, this is my beloved son in whom I'm well pleased. Now, the next part I don't like. One translation said he was led by the Holy Spirit into the wilderness to be tempted of the devil. Another translation says he was driven by the Holy Spirit into the wilderness to be tempted. Sometimes God has to lead you someplace, and sometimes he has to drive you someplace. And what happened with Jesus is the last thing he heard from his father is the first thing he heard from the devil. This is my beloved son in whom I'm well pleased. If you are the son, there will always be a question that the enemy will raise with you to try to get you to prove who you are. And you need to be able to say, like Jesus said, you can't tell me what to do. If you're the Son of God, you can turn these stones. And he said, no. We don't do stones for devils. Man shall not live by bread alone, but by every word that proceeds out of the mouth of God. And what Jesus was doing in that moment, he was using the sword of the word of God. That's all you need for the enemy. He says, the Bible said, and Jesus said, yeah, but the Bible also says, man shall not live by bread alone. He takes him somewhere else and he says, if you are the Son of God, then throw yourself down, for the promise is he'll give his angels charge. He says, no, let me give you another verse. Thou shalt not tempt the Lord their God. He says, let me show you something. He shows him all the kingdoms of the world and says, all this I will give you. And the thing that amazes me is how many people believe the devil could have given it to him. Because what Jesus says later on in his ministry, he's not only a liar, but he's the father of lies.
So if he says he's going to give you something, don't trust him. And particularly don't trust him if what he's offering to give you, you already have. Because John said he was in the world. And the world the devil was trying to offer him was made by him. And that world didn't know him. He comes out of the wilderness, comes into the synagogue, and he says, the Spirit of the Lord is upon me. He has anointed me to preach the gospel. You and I have one clear obligation, is to recognize how the Father sent Jesus is the way he wants to send me. I need a supernatural birth. I need to be born again. I need to have a birth that has its origin in heaven. I need a water baptism that I can look back and say, I crossed out of the kingdom of darkness into the kingdom of God's dear Son. I transferred my membership. I left Egypt. I left Pharaoh. And all the things that were chasing me, he drowned in that huge baptismal tank called the Red Sea. Blessed quietness, holy quietness. What assurance in my soul. Paul says they were baptized in the cloud and in the sea. The cloud is the Spirit of God. They had a spirit baptism. It's a type of baptism. What happens when you're baptized? After Jesus breathed upon them, the Bible says he spent 40 days talking to them about the kingdom of God. And as he was preparing to leave, he's standing on this mount, and he says to his disciples, don't leave Jerusalem until you are filled with power, endued with power, clothed with power. He said, don't leave Jerusalem. Some people didn't even go to Jerusalem. They didn't leave. They never got there. I don't know. The Bible says there were 500 who saw him after his resurrection. Somehow, 500 dwindled down at some point till the day of Pentecost until there were only 120. And I sometimes raise the question, where were the other 380 who missed that day? But when that day had come, when that day came, say somebody, when that day came. Say it again, when that. I need y'all to talk to me just a little bit. Even if you are a Baptist, just go talk to me. Anglicans, Catholics, everybody, just say, when that day came. Can you imagine you've been told that the Holy Spirit is going to come on you, but you don't know what the Holy Spirit is. You don't know what it looks like. You don't know what it is. And say, Holy Spirit, Holy Ghost, he's going to come. The teacher, the paraclete, all of that. But you're sitting in a room and you're waiting for something to happen and you have no idea what's going to happen. And then all of a sudden, when the day of Pentecost has fully come, there comes a sound from heaven. The sound originated in heaven. It filled the house where they were sitting. The sound filled the house. Rushing mighty wind filled the house. And all of a sudden, flaming tongues of fire sat upon each of their heads. I've always wondered what that must have been like to be in a room, look across the room, and see somebody with fire on their head. And watching that fire on that guy's head, not knowing some is on mine. And he says, what are you staring at? I said, you, ever since that wind came through here, you got fire on your head. I do not. Yeah, you do. Put your hand up there and just say, do this. Okabashi samelata. I don't know if it happened like that, but I want you to know something, that when they were filled with the Holy Ghost, they began to speak with other tongues as the Spirit of God gave utterance. And they were trying to figure it out because some said they're drunk. Peter said, not drunk like you think. He didn't say they weren't drunk. He said, I question the drunk part, but not the fact that they are experiencing the symptoms
They're drunk. But this is some of that wine left over from the wedding party. 180 gallons. This is new wine. This is the Holy Ghost. This is that. Oh, yes. This is that spoken of by Joel. In the last days, I'm going to pour out my spirit on how much? Now, look. I want to say all again. I've looked up that word all in as many dictionaries and as many lexicons as I can. And whenever I find that word all, it means the same thing. Do you understand? If God says, I'm going to pour out my spirit on half of the flesh in the whole world, then that's half. If he says, I'm going to pour my spirit out on a third of the flesh, that's all. But if he says, I'm going to pour out my spirit on all, somebody say all. Now, I know when God says all, he means all. When you and I say all, we're speaking figuratively. But when God says all, he's speaking comprehensively. I'm going to pour out my spirit on all flesh. So here's the good news. Anybody you meet who has flesh has had the spirit poured out on them. And they're just waiting for somebody. Can you show me how to respond to this? Have you ever been in a setting where something is going on and you're feeling it and you don't know where it came from and somebody comes along? Honey, do you know what that is? No, that's the Holy Ghost. Oh, I didn't know. And can you explain it? No, nobody can explain the Holy Ghost. We can just recognize it. But if you say, give me more, God. And on that day, they started speaking in tongues. They weren't preaching the gospel. They were making good news. They were celebrating the greatness of God. It doesn't say they preached the gospel. Peter preached the gospel, but the rest of them, they were worshiping. They were telling the good things of God. A friend of ours was a nurse, and she was flying into Arabia, and she was disguised as a nurse, but she was really a missionary. And she said, our plane encountered such turbulence. She says, I've never experienced it before. And the turbulence got so bad, she said, I literally broke the back of my seat in straining and fear. And she says, you know what? I don't care if these guys find out I'm a Christian. I got to pray. And she started screaming out in tongues, talking in tongues, telling God. She didn't know what she was saying. And then in a moment, the plane just sat still. And she said, there was a very dignified guy sitting next to her, and he turned and looked at her. And he said, where did you learn to speak my language? She said, what language is that? He said, Arabic. She says, I don't know Arabic. He says, I assure you, you were speaking Arabic. She said, but I don't know Arabic. He said, what was I saying? You were telling me how great God was and how awesome he was and how amazing he was. He said, and I had just been praying to Allah and asking him, if there is more to you that I need to know, would you manifest yourself in me? And sometimes in order for us to do what God needs for us to do, he's got to create turbulence in our lives just so we can respond and get somebody else the message. Look at somebody, say, I think he's talking to you. Tell them, I said, I think he's talking to you. Now, if you pursue this, you can go to Acts. In the book of Acts, day of Pentecost, they receive the gospel and they experience what my friend called the Peter package. They repented, they were baptized, they received the Holy Ghost. Say that. They repented, they were baptized, they received the Holy Ghost. 3,000 people were added to the church that day. And then you go to Acts 8, because what Jesus says here in Jerusalem, in Judea, and in Samaria, into the uttermost parts. They go down to Samaria because of persecution. And they get to Samaria, and Philip starts to preach. And people start to get saved, water baptized, healed, delivered. But nobody's baptized in the Holy Spirit. And Simon the magician, he said, I want to get baptized. He got baptized. Peter and John heard what was going on, came down to Samaria, and saw that they had received
A, the new birth, B, the water baptism, but hadn't received the baptism of the Holy Spirit, and prayed for them that they might receive the Holy Ghost. Holy Ghost. When they laid hands on him, they began to receive. Now, it doesn't say anything about tongues in that verse. What it does say is that when Simon saw that the Holy Spirit had come upon them who believed, he said, I want some of that. I want the power to do that. And my question, when people say, well, they didn't speak in tongues, I say, okay, I agree, but what did Simon see that made him convinced that there was something going on? You can go to Acts 9, where Paul is filled with the Holy Spirit. Doesn't say he speaks in tongues, but if you go to 1 Corinthians 14, Paul will talk all about tongues. Chapter 10, the Gentiles, they receive the Holy Spirit, speak in tongues. Acts 19, the Ephesians, baptized, speak in tongues. So it's a part of who you are. And here's what I want you to get. I want you to get this, that there's something that God has for me in this thing called the baptism of the Holy Spirit. And I want you to look real quick with me, please. Well, that's not quick enough. Would you go to 1 Corinthians 14? Hurry up. It's going to leave. Somebody sitting next to you is saying, I sure hope he gets to the point. 1 Corinthians 14. Pursue love, yet desire earnestly spiritual gifts. Say desire earnestly spiritual gifts. Say it again, desire earnestly spiritual gifts. Say it again, spiritual gifts. He says, but especially that you may prophesy. And then he goes to verse 2. And in verse 2 he says, one who speaks in a tongue, does not speak to men, but to God. Now that's the first thing I want you to get. Speaking in tongues is not conversational between believers. We don't walk up to one another and say, they shall call them in. And you say, Shangi again. We don't do that. Speaking in tongues is speaking to God. Would you say that, please? Speaking in tongues. We had our children. We were training them to say grace over the table. One night, the oldest boy, he said grace. And the second night, the second son said grace. Third night, the young son, I said, would you say grace? And he said, yes. And he bowed his head and started eating. And I said, did you pray? He said, yes, Dad. I said, I didn't hear you. He said, I wasn't talking to you. He's still alive. Yeah, but it was real close. So when people say, I don't understand that tongues business, that's because it's not about you. It's not for you. It's called prayer speech. And I want you to look at some metaphors that I see in this text. Some people may not see it because it's hard to see things if you don't know what they look like. He says, speaking in tongues, one who speaks in tongues does not speak to men but to God, for no one understands him, but in his spirit he speaks mysterions. He speaks mysteries. He speaks things that he himself can't understand. It's the problem of the brain and the spirit, the problem of the mind and the spirit. There are some things that your spirit can commune with God and you are completely out of the mix at all. When I'm speaking in tongues, I'm participating in a divine intercourse, a divine discourse that's taking place between Father and Son and Holy Ghost. And you can enter into it, but you have no idea what's going on. You're just participating in it. It's the language of wonder. When you are stuck and you don't know what to do and you feel like, God, you just start talking in tongues. You say, well, how do I do that? Well, I just do it by faith all the time. See, I understand what you're saying. Well, like I said, I wasn't talking to you. It's about him. See, it's the language of wonder. Say that, please. Did you all go away when I was talking? Just say, it's the language of wonder.
Have you ever spoken in tongues and wondered what you said? I've had moments in speaking in tongues and it was such an elevating, inspiring moment, and I was so cleansed and washed in it, and I said, God, what was I saying? And I thought he said, if I tell you, I'm going to have to kill you. And I said, never mind, it's okay. It's the language of wonder. Say, it's the language of wonder. And then he says, one who speaks in tongues, look at this next verse. Are you all getting this? He says, verse 4, one who speaks in tongues edifies himself. One who speaks in tongues edifies himself. The Greek word for edify is the same word that's used to build. Jude uses it later when he says, building yourselves up on your most holy faith, praying in the Holy Ghost. It's the language of, I call it the language of work. You work out your arms, you work out your legs, you do stair steps, you do bicycles, you do all of that. And it's exercise. Your outside body needs exercise. Someone said it like this: we are not just human beings having a temporary spiritual experience. We are spiritual beings having a temporary human experience. And so often it's the spiritual part of us that gets emaciated and under-exercised. But when I'm walking steps, bicycling, running, I'm exercising the outer man. But when I'm talking in tongues, I'm exercising the inner man. I can do both at the same time. I can walk and I'm just 5 miles just walking, talking in tongues. It's an amazing thing that you can do this. You can talk in tongues and wash dishes. You can talk in tongues and mow your lawn. You can talk in tongues, guys, and change the diapers. There's no limit to what you can do when you are praying in the Holy Ghost. It's the language of work. Work your inner man. Build yourself up. Don't let the inner man just say, man, I am so fat. I'm messed up in here. Say, it's the language of wonder. Say, it's the language of work. And then look at this next passage, please. I'm at verse 7. He says, yet even lifeless things, either flute or harp, in producing a sound, if they do not produce a distinction in tones, how would it be known what is played on the flute or on the harp? I love this one. It's the language of wonder. It's the language of work. It's the language of worship. I was sitting in a health club, and I got early, and I was having a good moment with God, and a guy came in, and he started cursing. And I'm thinking, I paid the same membership he's paying. Why do I have to put up with this? And I said, God, what can I do? He said, why don't you fill the room with worship? And I said, how should I do that? He said, sing in tongues. So I got there early. You need to get early before the other guy gets there, and you can take territory. And I just sat there in the steam room. He says, make some steam with that steam. And I said, Shemale Kasalimeneri, Eneamane Sikela, Rashemane Miekela, Aneesiama, Alabeline Kaname. Guy walks into the steam room, and I'm singing. He says, good morning. I said, good morning. Another guy comes in. He says, good morning. I said, good morning. They didn't stay long. I had that whole thing to myself. Worship can clear atmospheres. Worship can clear an elevator. You get on a crowded elevator and look around and just say, Kabashese Hingyabali. Boom, boom, boom, they're pushing buttons. It's a language of worship. You can take a common melody and sing that melody in tongues. I sang the national anthem in tongues one day, our national anthem, I don't know about yours. I sang an operatic song in tongues. Just singing in tongues, because it's the language of worship, and you can take any melody. You can make a melody, or you can take a melody that's already created.

It's the language of worship. People say, how do you exercise your vocal cords? I said, I sing in tongues. Sing in tongues. I'm not wasting one breath on something that sounds like do, re, mi, fa, sa, la, ti, do. When I can say, she kala me sila, kale me satela, she me le ke sa le de da. Sing that with me. Yes, but you have to use your own tongue. The melody shouldn't change. Come on. 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Come on. Ribaba setila, shikamela nila, yemalera kasela. So I know that melody. Yes, you do. But you don't know the language. The language is part of your wonder. It's part of your awe. Sieki maya, siena nikea. Make your own song. Make your own song. Lift your voice. Same key, though. Don't change the key.

da. And so I'm singing this, and I'm in this wonderful place, and I'm enjoying myself, and people are looking at me, and I'm saying to them, eat your heart out. This isn't about you. It's about me. Why should I miss an opportunity to worship just because you don't understand it? He then says, listen to this one. If the bugle produces an indistinct sound, if the bugle produces an indistinct sound, who will prepare himself for battle? It's the language of wonder. It's the language of work. It's the language of worship. It's the language of warfare. Have you encountered something and it didn't seem to be yielding to you? And you're having this moment in God and you're just worshiping.

And right in the middle of the sea, you hear yourself saying, Kase, Kamute. What happened? Oh, warfare slipped in. And there's some things that you just can't change by saying, stop that. You have to say, Kabasenila, Shemalakusetula, Dakinesale, Dakusenila. This is how I fight my battles. Hey! This is how I fight my battles. Get up on your feet. You can't fight sitting down. This is how I fight.

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All right, now stop. 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Time out here. There's another piece that you have to get. And here's the piece. He says, what is the outcome then? I will pray with the Spirit, and I will pray with my mind. I will sing with the Spirit, and I will sing with my mind also. There are moments in God when you start out and you're worshiping with your mind. You understand it. Everybody understands that. God, I thank you. And the enemy starts to come in. And one translation says it like this. When the enemy comes in, like a flood, the Spirit of God lifts up a standard against him. But I like the translation that puts a comma right after when the enemy comes in. When the enemy comes in, like a flood, the Spirit of God lifts up a standard. The enemy is not the flood. The Holy Ghost is the flood. I will pour floods upon dry ground. I will pour out on your spirit. I will give you stuff that you can't get in the natural, because Shekalamani Tesaya. Use your language. Come on, you got the memory. Shekalamani Sekela. Sibele Kela Mamarela. Silamane Kenandoya. CK. Hold on a second now. So what happens is that you also are permitted to use your hands in worship, to use your feet in worship, to use your, what are that you ladies do sometimes? You know, when you use that sound you make with your voices. Yeah, a couple of those. We need a couple of those thrown in there every now and then. But stomping your feet, that's warfare. Shaking your fists, that's warfare. David says he will teach my fingers to do battle and my hands to make war. Sometimes you're doing this. Real intercessors, they don't care how they look. They'll do stuff. And they'll wave flags. You say, what do the flags do? Oh, the flag is a banner. That's the Jehovah Nissi thing. When you're waving the flag, you're saying to the enemy, you're done, buddy. Because this is how I fight my battles. Come on.

lady says, she says, I'm having trouble with my teenage boy. And I said, what's the trouble? She said, well, he says he's not coming to church anymore. I said, how old is he? She said, he's 12. I said, does he stay in your home? She said, yes. You buy him food? Yes. Clothes? Yes. He sleeps in a bed in your house? Yes. I said, do you pray in tongues? She said, yes. I said, do you have a war tongue? She said, well, what's a war tongue? I said, well, it's a little different than Shabbat KCT Sabada. I said, the next time he tells you he's not coming to church, you point your finger at him like Seeley did in The Color Purple. And just look at him like that. Don't point it straight. Just point like on the angle. And look at him and say, Kimisha Kisabule Kasane Kisanodekaba. Oh, he was at church next Sunday. This is how you

When God was ready to pull down the walls of Jericho, all he needed was some people to march. And don't say a word, just march. Sometimes you just need to march. March around the block that says, we will sell as much drugs as we want. March around that house. March around the place where the abortions are taking place. March. And as you're marching, and watch him pull down strongholds. So when Jehoshaphat says, I want the Levites to go out and I want them to make this declaration, for the Lord is good. Because I can just see Jehoshaphat say, God, we need a really good war song. And the Lord says, try this one. For the Lord is good, and his mercy endures forever. He said, try that. For the Lord is good, and his mercy endures forever. Okay, I like that. What's the second verse? All right, second verse, you're going to like this one. For the Lord is good, and his mercy endures forever. He said, okay, that's the second verse. Yes, he says it is. Now, what's the bridge? Oh, he says, you're really going to like the bridge. For the Lord is good, and his mercy endures forever. Look, you can't improve on the Lord is good, and his mercy endures forever. And while they are singing, for the Lord is good, and his mercy endureth forever. And they're marching right into the battle. And they have no idea that the song triggers a warfare that takes place in the heavens. And by the time they get to the battlefield, they find all these folks who are dead while they were worshiping. What does God want to kill for you that you aren't authorized to kill? Because you go to jail. But he can kill them. He can save them. He can sanctify them. I want you to connect with somebody next to you. We sang a song earlier. And the song, the words go like this. You unravel me with a melody. You surround me with a song. A song of deliverance from my enemy till all my fears are gone. The thing about warfare is that it can change temperature. It can change colors. It can change effects. It can change the way it's seen by people, but it's still warfare. Sometimes I'm looking for the God who quakes the earth and the God who shakes everything and the God who blows wind through and it's so loud. But then he comes and he just says, hey, Joseph, that still small voice. And that still small voice, don't misunderstand it, it's as powerful as the earthquake. Would you use your prayer language for just a moment? If you have a prayer language, just lift your voice very softly and talk to him. Communicate with Father God, Son God, Holy Spirit God. Make it a melody. You can let the hands go. Just focus on yourself.

Stir it up, stir it up, stir it up. Stir it up. If you're here tonight, and you have not been baptized in the Holy Spirit, you can't do the stuff you see us do without that. And he wants you. It's a gift. It's a gift. I approached a young lady in South Africa and she said, I want to receive the Holy Spirit. I said, okay. I said, are you a believer? She said, yes. Have you been water baptized? Yes. And I said, let me read the scripture to you. How much more will the Heavenly Father give the Holy Spirit to those who ask him? I said, do you believe that verse? She said, yes. I said, all right, then ask him for the Holy Spirit. She said, Father, give me the Holy Spirit. Amen. And I said, now go ahead and speak in tongues. Just join me in speaking in tongues. And she said, I can't do that. I said, come on, you can't. She said, I can't do that. And I said, all right, I'm going to do it. For instance, let me share this with you. I'm going to say this word, como talevu. Say that, please. Somebody, como talevu. All right. That means, how are you in French? Now, I'm going to say something else. Shebele casamene de la buca. I don't know what that means, but I know it means something. And all I want you to do is say what I'm saying. She said, I don't want to make anything up. I said, I ain't making up nothing. I'm saying real words that the Holy Ghost is providing me. She said, well, I don't know. I said, do you have any children? She said, yes. I said, when your child was really small, what word were you waiting to hear them say? I was waiting to hear them say, mama. And I said, did you just stand over the crib and look at them? Or did you lean over the crib and say, mama? She said, I did that. That's all I'm trying to get you to do. I'm teaching you a word. You'll make up your own in a minute. I said, now just follow me. And I started praying very slowly in tongues. And she started imitating me. In a minute, tears were flowing down her face, and she was off on her own. I said, you're leaving me, because she got it. Look at somebody say, you got it. You have to do the speaking. He'll give you the Spirit, but it's up to you to do the speaking. If you're not here, if you are here and you want to receive the baptism of the Holy Spirit, I'm going to ask you to just come on up. Just push your way past. Be like that woman with the issue of blood. Just say that, folks, get out of my way. I need the Holy Ghost. Jesus was filled with the Holy Spirit. That's how he could pray for the sick. He could cast out demons. He says, I do this by the Holy Ghost. All who are thirsty, all who are weak, come to the fountain. Hey, team, would you join me? Dip your heart in the streams of life.

I was born into a Pentecostal family. And I remember wanting so deeply to be filled with the Holy Spirit, to have a prayer language. And but it was a struggle. And then there came a moment in my life when I realized, God, I really want this. I really want this. And so in that moment, I'm 12 years old, and I heard my uncle say to me, just lift your hands. And I lifted my hands. And I began to speak in tongues. And I remember saying to myself, if I had known it was this easy, Barbara, I need you to come up here. If I had known it was this easy, I would have received the Holy Ghost a long time ago. But then someone told me, he said, now, once you speak in tongues, you don't ever have to speak in tongues again. And I thought, okay, I've got it. But then I realized how much was missing as I began to see people in the charismatic renewal talk about praying in tongues daily. And I said, God, I want to do that. He says, you can't. And you can't believe how much of a struggle it was for me to break through into that. But I closed my door. I locked my bedroom door because I didn't want anybody to see me, because the risk of embarrassment is the price of the miraculous. And I shut that door and I said, okay, I'm going to start speaking in tongues. It's like that little guy in the church who had been praying for years and said, you know what? I'm going to make up a language. And so on his knees, he just started making up what he thought was a language, praying in tongues. And everybody celebrated because he'd been praying for years. And so he got up and he said, I've got a confession to make. I wouldn't have been speaking in tongues. I just made up the language because I was tired. And 3 Japanese exchange students were sitting on the front row. And they said, we beg to differ with you, sir. We've been listening to you speak to us in our language. What he thought he had made up was the Holy Ghost sneaking in on his pretending. The Bible says they spoke with tongues. He's not going to take control of your tongue. You have to do the speaking. And you got to disconnect from your brain just a tad so you can get what God has for you. Tell the person next to you, say, my brain is my problem. Now let's get one thing settled first of all. Let's make sure everybody's saved. Okay? Everyone pray this prayer, whether you're here, up there, out there, listening by way of the CD that you're going to get next week. Pray this prayer. Dear Heavenly Father, everybody praying. Dear Heavenly Father, I thank you for loving me and sending your Son to die for my sins. I know apart from his death, I would go to hell. But you made a decision. You wanted me in heaven with you. So you sent your Son to die for me. You said to me, if I will confess Jesus Christ as my Lord and as my Savior, I would be saved. So today, Jesus, I confess you as my Lord, as my Savior. I receive you as the Son of God. I receive the life, the eternal life that you're giving to me as a gift. Now thank him for it. Just thank him, because if you prayed the prayer, his promise is you're saved. Born again. Now those of you who are already born again, would you just celebrate the fact that a lot of these folks have just come into your family? No, really celebrate it. Now you're about to receive something. If I said, I have something to give you, would you do your hands like this?
What would you do? Your hands like that. Just put your hands out like you're ready to receive a really precious gift. Now here's your prayer. Say, Heavenly Father, I thank you that you said, if I ask you for the Holy Spirit, you would give me the Holy Spirit. I want all that you have for me. I receive today the promise of the blessing of the Holy Spirit. Today, I'm going to worship you in a new language that you give to me. And I bless you today. I'm not only going to be filled with your Holy Ghost, but I'm going to get healed too. And I'm going to be empowered to pray for others to be healed. This is just the start of the best part of my life. Now lift your hands and say, thank you, Jesus. You're going to keep your promise. And we're going to begin to pray for you to receive the Spirit of God, a language of worship, a language of prayer. Come on, guys, just let's start to minister to them. Thank you, Father. Thank you, Jesus.

0: please, can the people helping us with the interpretation in Hausa, can they just come right here to me? Okay, please, if the people who need translation can just be on this side, and then you can just walk with the people praying for them, and then get them to... Please, if you need interpretation, come to my left. Come to my left, please. Can somebody come and announce it in Hausa for them? So, tell the people who, tell them to come to the left here.
1: Wadanda sike bukatar rasu, wadanda ake wa fasara zuwa Hausa su komo hannun hagu haka. 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

Anybody else who needs healing, should please come to the front and get prayer for your healing. 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

0: my brothers and my low-singing sisters. 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
1: All the tenors in the room, say this. One, two, come on, tenors and try.
0: Just in case we got a bass in the room tonight. Are there any basses in the room tonight? Say yeah.
2: Yeah.
1: I need a few basses.
0: There's a couple basses.
1: I think I'll cut the music real quick. One, two,
0: make it juicy. 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Oh no, no, trouble don't last always.
1: You got it.
0: Trouble don't last always. Oh no, no, trouble don't last always.
1: Hold the basis in.
0: Trouble.
3: Trouble don't last always. Oh no, no, trouble don't last always.
1: Let me hear.
0: Trouble. Always. All the basis in.
3: Oh no, no, trouble don't last always.
0: Kiss everybody.

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Thank you that trouble don't last always. It might last for a minute, but it won't last always. It won't last always. Hallelujah. Hallelujah. Hallelujah.

my sister's little boy, came into the kitchen one evening while she was fixing supper, and he handed a piece of paper that he had been writing on. And at the end, wiped her hands on the apron. She took his letter in her hands and she read. This is what it said. The more the yard, $5, we gonna have church tonight. And for making up my own bed this week, $1. For going to the store, 50 cents. 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
1: Tragedies.
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Come on, sing that with me. Be encouraged. 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We're going to have a time in here tonight. You do what? Oh, yeah. One thing you got to do, though, you got to stay strong. For those of you who are going through, Derek, minister.

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It was 2006. I was at a leadership conference, and the Lord told me it was time for me to leave my father and go to Atlanta. I had nothing in Atlanta. I didn't have a job. I didn't have nothing. And I said, he said, you have 4 months to move and go to Atlanta. And I didn't understand why. And so when I got there, I was kicking and screaming and crying. I didn't want to leave my daddy. And I got to Atlanta. I walked into a church, and the worship leader started saying, "For your glory." And I lifted my hands and I said, "God, if it makes me uncomfortable, if I don't understand it, I just want to be where you are." So the fact that you asked me to sing this morning, it just registered. I understand. Because my prayer all of these years has been, I don't understand what you're doing right now, but I want to be where you are. I don't have to understand what you're doing right now, but I gotta be where you are. I'm talking to some people in this room. God has instructed you to do some stuff that you don't understand, but

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I need you to get up out of your seat and high five 10 people across this room. Don't just stay at your room, tell them across the room that you will win.

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You have to learn how to give God praise in the middle of your situation, in the middle of your storm. Sometimes you got to speak to your situation and say, you will not take me over. You will not get the victory over me. God has given me the power, and I'm going to praise him while I'm in it. Come on, look at somebody and say, I'm going to praise him while I'm in it. In the middle.

0: 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Hey, hey. Doesn't matter what the problem, God
1: will
0: work it
1: out.
0: Any type of situation, He
1: will
0: work it
1: out.
0: I don't have no doubt, God
1: will
0: work it
1: out.
0: Work it, work it
1: out.
0: Work it, work it, work it
1: out.
0: Say it again, say work it, work it
1: out.
0: Work it, work it, work it
1: out.
0: Winter, spring, summer, fall, trouble keep coming out of nowhere. Doesn't have respect at all.
1: Hey, hey.
0: Somebody going through it somewhere.
1: Hey.
0: Wonder what you're gonna do.
1: Hey, hey.
0: Wonder if they're gonna make it. Wonder how long it'll take it with you.

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0: Can't you? 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
0: as más.

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And I said, he said, you have 4 months to move and go to Atlanta. 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And I got to Atlanta. I walked into a church and the worship leader started saying, "For your glory." And I lifted my hands and I said, "God, if it makes me uncomfortable, if I don't understand it, I just want to be where you are." So the fact that you asked me to sing this morning, it just registered. I understand. Because my prayer all of these years has been, I don't understand what you're doing right now, but I want to be where you are. I don't have to understand what you're doing right now, but I got to be where you are. I'm talking to some people in this room. God is instructing you to do some stuff that you don't understand, but

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1: will
0: work it
1: out.
0: Any type of situation, He
1: will
0: work it
1: out.
0: I don't have no doubt, God
1: will
0: work it
1: out.
0: Work it, work it
1: out.
0: Work it, work it, work it
1: out.
0: Say it again, say work it, work it
1: out.
0: Work it, work it, work it
1: out.
0: Winter, spring, summer, fall, trouble keep coming out of nowhere. Doesn't have respect at all.
1: Hey, hey.
0: Somebody going through it somewhere.
1: Hey.
0: Wonder what you're gonna do.
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1: Hey, welcome everybody. Man, we're excited. How many of you expect it for God to do something wonderful in your life? I believe He's going to. I told the team before that I don't think you can pray and fast for 12 days and God not do something wonderful in the room. Amen, everybody? I believe it. I want to read Psalms 121 to you. Scripture says this: I lift my eyes to the mountains. Where does my help come from? My help comes from the Lord, the maker of heaven and earth. He will not let your foot slip. He who watches over you will not slumber. Instead, he who watches over Israel will neither slumber nor sleep. The Lord watches over. The Lord is your shade at your right hand. The sun will not harm you by day, nor the moon by night. The Lord will keep you from all harm. He will watch over your life. The Lord will watch over your coming and your going, both now and forevermore. Here's my favorite part of the verse, is the very first line. I lift my eyes to the mountains. Some translation says to the hills. Where does my help come from? My help comes from the Lord. And that's what we're here to do, is to lift our eyes up to Jesus. We're not here to get our eyes on ourselves. We're not here to get our eyes on Gateway Church. We're here to get our eyes fixed on Jesus. And I'll say, like I've said every day in prayer, that what you do in your prayer closets, it's up to you. But as we gather together, we're not here to get our eyes on us. We're not here to get our eyes on a musician, everybody. We're here to get our eyes on the one whose name is above every name, who is throned on the praises of his people,

eyes on you. You are the author and a perfecter of our faith. And so we look to you, Jesus, and we say, have your way in our life. We love you. We pray this in the mighty name of Jesus. Everybody said amen. Amen.

Can I say a familiar scripture that we come into his presence with thanksgiving and praise? Amen. So tonight, right now, can we just tell him how good he is? Can we just express with, just loudly in your own prayers, in your own words? We're coming into his presence tonight.

So, I love this song, but I also know this, that for some of you, when you sing it, there's something in the back of your mind that goes, yeah, but there was a prayer I prayed once that God didn't answer. I did seek the Lord, and the cancer took their life anyways. I did seek the Lord, and my kid still isn't walking with God. And I just want to encourage you with this thought, is that God is always answering prayer. Sometimes it is in the way we want Him to answer. Sometimes it is in the way we don't want Him to answer. And sometimes He is working on the answer and we are in the waiting. Let me give you an example. In the Old Testament, the nation of Israel was in slavery and in bondage. And the Bible says that they cried out to the Lord. And you would hope that the next part of the text says, and then God spoke to the nation of Israel. But He didn't. He went and talked to Moses. That wasn't even where they were. So I want to encourage you with this principle tonight, that just because God isn't talking to you, doesn't mean God isn't talking to your solution. And I don't know what you're in the waiting for right now. And I don't know what you're believing for right now. And I don't know what this middle place is for you. But I do know this, that the same God that could hear the prayers of the Israelites and go find Moses is the same God that can hear your prayer and begin working on your solution. So why don't you worship Him while you're waiting? Why don't you worship Him while He's working? Because we sought the Lord.

Let's pray together. Father, we love you and we trust you. We surrender our control and we surrender our way, our preferences, how we think things should settle out in our life. We surrender it because you can be trusted. You can be trusted with our futures, our nows, our destinies, our plans, our lives, our families, our everything. And so with open hands and open hearts, God, we say, we trust you. You've proven yourself faithful from generation to generation. You've proven yourself faithful in our lives. You are the same yesterday, today, and forevermore. So we just say, we just make that confession this evening that we trust you. We put it all in your hands. We say, have your way in our lives. We are yours. We understand we've been bought with a price. So we're asking you to do what only you can do in this place. So many needs represented, so many things heavy on the hearts of your children, and we're saying, the God in whom we trust, meet us in this place. Answer our cries. Hear our prayers. And do the miraculous. We haven't gathered to check a religious box. We've come that you would do something supernatural, as only you can do. Sing it one more time.

Pentecostal preacher I grew up listening to used to say, the atmosphere of expectation is the breeding ground of miracles. I just believe there's a level of expectation in the room. Are you with me? God's going to do something great. Well, you can have a seat if you have one. If not, you can plop down on the floor. And we want to say welcome to Jackson Hole, having a night of worship. And we're also in three overflows. So I want to say hello to everybody in overflow. God bless you. The presence of God is not contained by a certain room. So we believe God will meet you in a beautiful way. Well, I want to share just a few moments with you, and then I'm going to give you some instructions on how we're going to handle prayer this evening. Then we're going to worship some more, and we're going to do what the church family and the body of Christ is supposed to do. We're going to pray for each other, bear one another's burdens, care for one another, and we're going to pray the prayer of faith, believing that God will do something supernatural. And who knows, tonight as we pray, God may start talking to your solution. And maybe tonight God will do something instantaneously. And that'll be amazing too. But I know that God will move, because God's always moving. Because the scripture says this, the eyes of the Lord are scanning the earth to and fro. That's the King James, y'all. That's what I memorized it on as a kid. Looking for those who he may show himself strong on their behalf. And so when we put on a front of strength, it doesn't impress God. Actually, what attracts God is when we go, we don't have the answer, and we can't do it, and we can't figure it out. And so, God, you've got to move. And so that's what we're asking the Lord to do this evening. Matthew chapter 8, scripture says this, when Jesus had entered Capernaum, a centurion came to him, a Roman soldier, asking for help. Lord, he said, that's interesting and important, my servant lies at home paralyzed and in terrible suffering. And Jesus said, I will go and heal him. And the centurion replied, Lord, I do not deserve to have you come under my roof, but just say the word and my servant will be healed. For I myself am a man under authority with soldiers under me. I tell this one, go, and he goes, and that one, come, and he comes. And I say to my servant, do this, and he does it. And when Jesus heard this, he was astonished. There's not many times in this New Testament that Jesus was astonished by the faith of somebody, but this is one of them. And he said to those following him, I tell you the truth, I've not found anyone in Israel with such great faith. I say to you, so he uses it as a moment to teach and to train, develop his disciples. He said, I say to you that many will come from the east and west and will take their places at the feast with Abraham, Isaac, and Jacob in the kingdom of heaven. But the subjects of the kingdom will be thrown outside into darkness where there's weeping and gnashing of teeth. And then he gets back to the centurion real quick. And he says, Jesus said to the centurion, go and it will be done just as you believed it would. And his servant was healed at that very hour. I want to talk to you just a second on this thought. Just say the word. Just say the word. So every morning that we have gathered for prayer, we took a few moments to look into God's word, because Romans tells us that faith comes by hearing and hearing by the word of God. And so it is the word of God that will stir our faith. And without faith, it's impossible to please God. And as we talked about the very first Sunday of the year, we want to pray in faith. Everybody with me so far? Okay, so I just want to point out a couple of thoughts in this text, and then we're going to go into a time and pray for needs and worship together some more. I want you to notice first that this centurion was at a deficit in his life. He was in need in his life. And it was his need that was the reason he went searching for Jesus. So it was actually the sickness of his servant that put a desperation within his heart to even go find Jesus and talk to him. And I just want to encourage you that if you have a need in your life, then that is not the absence of God. It's actually an invitation of God to come into your life and do something wonderful. That it's him inviting you, saying, no, you got that need. Why don't you come bring that before me? So I want to point that out, because sometimes
we can so play the religious game that it's like, well, if I go forward for prayer, what are people going to think? Well, we're just going to think you have some area in your life like the rest of us that's in need of God. I mean, I don't know that any of us can walk around going, I've got it, God. I don't need it. There's some seasons where you feel like you're on the mountaintop, but how many of you know there's seasons in your life where you're like the centurion? I've got a problem, and I don't have a solution for that problem. And there's some things we face in life that doesn't matter how successful we have become in our life or how well we have controlled the things in our life that only God can do. There's some things that you can't buy your way out of. You can't network your way out of. You can't talk your way out of, manipulate your way out of. There's some things in our life, and I know they're in our lives because I read hundreds and hundreds of prayer cards, that we need God Almighty to step in. As I said in week one, there are some things that we need wisdom on, and there's some things we need discipline on, right? Like, I don't know if God's going to answer the prayer of, get me out of this financial mess and you have no budget. Can I get a better amen in the house of God? Like, God's going to be like, steward well what I gave you. Then we'll talk about more. Or God, you know, give me bigger muscles, but you don't have a gym. You just need to go take some action on that. But there are some things in our life that we need the divine intervention of God, right? And that's why we're here, because we're believing that God wants to divinely intervene, that by his power, supernaturally, because he's a loving father that loves his children, wants to move on our behalf, that his eyes are scanning the earth, seeing for who he can show himself strong. And then the centurion comes up to him and he says to him, he says, first he says, Lord, to him. And then he says, I don't even deserve you to come into my home. So I want you to notice the posture of the centurion. This wasn't just anybody. He would have been leading anywhere from 100 up to 800 soldiers. He was a man that had staff in his home. He was one who understood authority. Are you following me? It wasn't just anybody. He was someone that was well respected and probably was well known in Capernaum. It wasn't a very big area. And so he comes up to him though, and I want you to notice his posture first. It is humility. I don't even deserve for you to come into my home. I don't even need you. God, I know who you are. I recognize what is on you. And although I have authority, and although I have people that report to me, and although I have status, and although I have power by the very title that I carry, I understand something about you. I don't even need you to come into my home. There was a posture of humility that he came to Jesus with. Can I tell you that needs to be our posture in prayer? Is that, God, I come to you in humility. You are the God of the universe. We looked at it one morning. You are El Elyon. You are the God Most High. And so, yes, God is our friend. And yes, he is a brother, a friend that sticks closer than a brother. Yes, he is, you know, there for the brokenhearted. Yes, he is compassionate. And yes, he is kind. And yes, he is all those kind of things. But I just want to remind us that he is also the one that spoke and stars went into existence. I also want to remind us that he is seated on the throne of heaven, that he is sovereign over all of creation. And I don't want us to, hear my heart, there is a balance, but I don't want us to dummy God down to like my homeboy, my bro that I reach out to whenever I got a little problem. No, he's God Almighty. No, it's at his name that every knee bows and every tongue confesses. He is strong and he is mighty. He is the only one that can save. He is the one who sent his only son and spoke and things came to life and blinded eyes open. Are y'all following me? This is who we're crying out tonight. He is high and exalted and he is holy and he is not like us. He is altogether other than us. But yet he is compassionate and he is loving and he reaches down and cares about his children. But let us come with humility. God, I bring this request. Not because I've got to twist your arm. I don't have to twist your arm to get you to respond to me. I don't have to say the right words in prayer. Are y'all following with me? I recognize who you are. In humility, I bring my request to you. And I say, God, move on my behalf.
I also want you to notice his posture that he recognized Jesus' authority. He called him Lord, which is interesting. We don't know from the text, but most likely this was a Gentile, not a Jewish man, working for Rome. And he comes to Jesus and he calls him Lord. He doesn't even call him Rabbi, which is what his disciples would have called him, and probably everybody in the community would have called him. But he called him Lord. I think it's because he recognized the authority that was on his life. And the reason I believe that is because what he said afterwards, he goes, I'm a man under authority and I have authority and I understand the authority that's on your life. So he came in humility and at the same time came recognizing Jesus had the power to do what he was asking him to do. And so while we come with humility, I also want you to come with boldness. Going, God, I believe you can do this. I believe you can heal. I believe you can restore. I can believe that you can bring that child back. I believe that you can put my marriage back together. God, I'm coming in faith, believing you have the authority to do that. Because you are the great I am. You are the great I am. This is just my opinion. I don't have any chapter and verse or theological, so I'm not, you can take it if you want to, but it's just my opinion. Why God said that to Moses, just tell him I am that I am. I think it's because you can fill in the blank after I am with anything, and he is that. Like, if Moses had been like, are you Jehovah God? I am. Are you healer? I am. Are you restorer? I am. Are you beginning and end? I am. And so here's what I want you to be encouraged with tonight, is whatever the need is in your life, he is. If you need healing, he goes, I am the healer. If you need a restoration, I am the restorer. I am the redeemer. I am the hope giver. I am the peace giver. I am the lion of the tribe of Judah. I am your wonderful counselor. I am mighty God. I am the one that calls the rock to take down Goliath. And if you've got a Goliath in your life, I can

blinded eyes. I am that I am. So I don't know what the need is in your life, but I know the great I am is in the room. And if you'll call out to him, Lord, you don't even need to come to my house. You just say the word. And if you'll say the word, your word has the power when it is sent forth to do everything that you wanted to accomplish. He is the great I am. And so, I think the centurion had more faith than the disciples did at times. Because he would calm the sea and then they'd go, who is this man? It's like, ain't y'all figured it out yet? But he said, just say the word. And so, tonight we're going to pray the word over you. Because when the word is sent out, it doesn't return void. It will accomplish everything that God intended for it to accomplish in your life. And so whatever needs you have, we want to join our faith with yours and call out to the great I am. You don't even have to come into my house. You just say the word and it'll be done. And so let me give you a little bit of instructions, okay? How many of you are so grateful for a generation that just worships Jesus with everything they have? I love it. So, our prayer team is going to be down here, guys. Which means you got to move a little bit, okay? I apologize. So what I'm going to ask you to do is kind of part right here. If you have a seat with somebody, go take the seat. But if not, I'm going to ask you to move all the way to the sides. All the way over to the side, so just go that way. Some of the team help everybody, like, move that way. And I'm going to ask all of you to move that way. And we're going to create space for the prayer team to come up down front. And I'm going to ask our prayer team, if they would, to go ahead and get in place. Now, listen to me quickly. There are lots of options. If you're in the balcony, at every exit door, there's prayer team. If you're on the floor, there's prayer team down front, and there's prayer team in the back. If you're in the lobby, there's prayer team in the lobby for you. If you're one of the overflow classrooms, we have prayer team there as well. And our desire is to pray for everyone that has a need and to believe with you that the great I am is going to do a remarkable work in your life tonight. Are you with me? Come on, do you believe it? And so I'm asking you to stand all across the room, asking you to stand in the overflow. And you're like, well, I don't have a prayer need. What do I do? Man, you worship your heart out. Because if I remember correctly, there were two men in jail in the book of Acts named Paul and Silas. And there were other prisoners around them. And the Bible says that as they worshiped, the prison doors flung open. But listen to me, not just Paul and Silas's. Everybody in the whole jail. And so you never know what your worship does for someone down the row, someone that's getting prayer, as you create an atmosphere for God to move and then to invite his presence in, all right? So we're going to worship, we're going to pray, and we're going to believe God to do wonderful and wonderful things. Let's pray together. Father, we love you and we honor you. And we say, King Jesus, you are Lord. You are God Almighty. You are the great I am. And so as we lift our prayers to you, Heavenly Father, move as only you can. And we're believing, expecting to see miracles. We're expecting to see you move in beautiful ways. In Jesus' name we pray. Everybody said amen. Amen. As we worship, you make your way to the prayer table.

want to know about them. So email stories@gatewaypeople.com as you get the answer to prayers. And we want to celebrate those with you. We've already had so many that have come in where God is. Somebody said, I put in a prayer card on the 5th, which would have been Monday, and they were praying for the healing of a child. By Friday, they were discharged from the hospital with no problems. No. I'm sorry. By Wednesday. They put the prayer card in Monday. They were healed by Wednesday. Somebody said, I lost my job and I put a prayer card in on the 5th, on the first day. I report to my new job on the 20th of this month. So God's on the move. We want to know about it. You got one more song in you? Yeah. And I thought about this to all the middle school, high school students that I took your worship spot away. Help us lead this last song. So why don't you make your way on the stage? Come on up here. There's stairs on the side. Come on and make your way up. Help all the adults know how to worship. Come on. Come on, come on. Come on. Come on up. Sure, climb on up. Climb on up. All right. Hey, we're going to do one more. We love you so much. And listen to me. This doesn't count as your weekend church attendance. Get to church at your campus this weekend. Week 3, Built Different. It's going to be a powerful time together. Come on, let's worship. Lead us.

How many of y'all are full of faith after this last 2 weeks? I know I am. So expecting what God's going to continue to do in this amazing church, this amazing house.

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Wasn't this good? Aren't you glad you came? Hey, like Pastor Daniel said, we're going to see you at church this weekend. So Sunday, for those of you who go to Saturday here at Southlake, we'd love to see you there. Have a great night. Go with God. Blessings. 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

God tonight? 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

all people of God. 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What a gift. What a gift. I shared it earlier. I know people that can sing, but would you got somebody that can sing you right into the presence of the Lord? That's the anointing.

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We're in a time today where it's hard, it's difficult, and it's challenging. But I believe praise is a way for us to focus on the good things that God has done for us.

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Lord, it's all about You. It's all about You, Jesus. I want you to give Him thanks. I want you to exalt Him.

is all about you, Jesus. 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It's all about him, it's not about us. It is about him, to give him his word, to give him his praise, to give him his glory.